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Led Zeppelin, whose frontman, Robert Plant, was named a commander of the British Empire, or the Order of the British Empire, on this day in 2009, a CBE. He was given the title by then Prince Charles at Buckingham Palace. That doesn't make him a sir. That's like right below knighthood. That's like the level right below there. But I mean, come on, Robert Plant deserves to be knighted. Come on, you need to fix that. King, now he's King Charles. He could do that, right? Scorpions, WABX.

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Metallica, who is on 107.5 WABX, by the way. But no, they recently posted on Facebook that they want to see photos of your battle vests. You know what a battle vest is? It's where you cut off the jackets of like a denim jacket or whatever.

0: and you cover it with patches, and comes with lots of stories, you know, because all the things you've seen and the memories, the patches. So they want to see photos of your battle vest. So even if you have like a sleeved battle jacket or a battle coat or a battle skirt, they say, whatever, if it carries the spirit of the battle vest, they want to see those photos. They want to put them in their online black box museum that they're developing.
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1: 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I'm Scott Steele. I've put together a little block of Southern rock for you for just why not? Because it's Friday night. Marshall Tucker Band on the way. Tom Petty coming up too. And some Skynyrd here on 107.5 WABX.

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Oh, everybody's still buzzing about that John Mellencamp rehearsal at the Ford Center. 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So that's amazing. What an amazing turnout and amazing support. And what a great thing for John Mellencamp to do for the fans. From 1987, it's White Snake, Is This Love on the 80s at 8, 107.5 WABX.

107.5 WABX Van Halen. You know the Rock and Roll Fantasy Camp. They're going to have a Van Halen edition. And they've done it before, actually. So this is Van Halen Rock Camp Volume 2. And Michael Anthony, former Van Halen bassist, will be part of the lineup for this thing. So there you go. You get one of the original members of the band, November 12th through the 15th in Hollywood, California. Continuing on with our block of rock from the 80s, from 1986, AC/DC and Who Made Who on the 80s at 8, 107.5 WABX.

0: is involved with as well. So one of the greats. We lost him back in 2010 from stomach cancer at the age of 67. But since then, lots and lots of money, thousands and thousands of dollars have been raised in the fight against cancer in his name.
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The very first official Black Sabbath book is going to be released later this year. It'll be called The Masters of Reality, Why Black Sabbath Matter. Lots of rare photographs and detailing the history of the band. It's actually supposed to be out last year, and they were going to announce it right around the time Ozzy died, but then when Ozzy passed away, they decided to hold off on it. So the new book, Masters of Reality, will be out in October. 107.5 WABX, WABX with ELO.

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Scott Steele here. Are you going to go see any movies this weekend? This is a pretty big day at the movie theaters. This day in 1981, two of Kurt Russell's best movies opened on the same day. Escape from New York was released on this day in 1981, and so was the Disney animated classic, The Fox and the Hound. And of course, he voiced the character of the Hound in that movie. So two Kurt Russell movies on the same day. True movie star, Kurt Russell. Here is Bush, Glycerine, 107.5 WABX.

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0: unconscious on this day in 1978. He fell off the stage during a Stones concert at the St. Paul Civic Center, which is not there anymore, but the St. Paul Civic Center, probably for the best, right? We don't want anybody else being knocked unconscious.
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Rocket from Def Leppard. You know those guys are excited for tomorrow. England taking on Norway in the World Cup quarterfinals. 4 o'clock our time is when that game starts. So good luck to them. Believe, right? That's what Ted Lasso would say. Believe. Don't stop believing.

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Joan Jett and the Blackhearts, 107.5 WABX. I love rock and roll with me, Scott Steele. Happy Friday, and here's a cut from one of the great albums of all time, The Who's Next album from 1971 from The Who. Here's Baba O'Reilly, 107.5 WABX.

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0: 107.5 WABX. I'm Scott Steele. Oh, I'm so sad. An actor from one of my favorite shows when I was a kid, Emergency. His name was Randolph Mantooth. Played Johnny Gage on, I mean, two great names, right? Randolph Mantooth and Johnny Gage. Randolph Mantooth dead at the age of 80 today. Oh, man, that just bumps me out. Do you remember Emergency? Here's the beginning of it, just to jog your memory. Yeah, Johnny Gage from Squad 51. Oh, man. At the age of 80, Randolph Mantooth. Squad 51, KMG 365.
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There's Eric Clapton, who on this day in 1968 broke a lot of hearts when he announced the breakup of the supergroup Cream as they finished out its last tour. Oh, say it ain't so. Yeah, it was. 1968, the announcement came down. 107.5 WABX with the Cars.

my kids wanted to know what it was like for me growing up. 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

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A 1-2-3 punch. Is that a thing? I don't know. Flem plays you three songs in a row almost every weekday from a different artist. And on Monday, it'll be three from the Black Crowes. 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

It's Alice and Shane's 107.5 WABX. Well, the good news is that the match, the World Cup match between the USA and Belgium the other day was the most watched soccer telecast in U.S. history. In fact, it was the most watched non-NFL telecast on any network since Game 7 of the World Series in 2016. So it's been a while. That was the good news. Of course, the bad news is that the U.S. lost to Belgium.

107.5 WABX, Lenny Kravitz, and Fly Away. I'm Scott Steele. Coming up this week, this coming week, be listening to win a four-pack of gate admission tickets to the Vandenberg County Fair, July 20th through the 26th at the Vandenberg 4-H Grounds. All you have to do is listen to Flem every afternoon this week for your chance to win. And listen to what he says. Follow his instructions to the letter. That's what you have to do to win those Vandenberg County Fair tickets from 107.5 WABX.

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Bon Jovi, Runaway, their Forever Tour has begun, and the next show is coming up on Sunday as they do several nights in New York City at Madison Square Garden. No more dates announced, because after they're done with Madison Square Garden, they go overseas to the UK, Ireland, and so on. So, yeah, that's, you know, hopefully they can add some more dates to that, right? 107.5 WABX with Ozzy.

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1: I'm State Farm Agent Casey Fuquay, and I know two things about you. 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
4: The single greatest meal or snack that you can buy for under $5. Now, Otter, you said, what year is it? What do you mean you can buy a meal for under $5?
5: There's
4: Mary
5: just no way.
4: Chimed in on Facebook at Dave Mahoney, said, Jack in the Box tacos. Warm, wilted lettuce, American cheese, the cheese that has no business being on tacos. Deep fried, dripping with grease. Oddly reminiscent of the color of an orangutan's coat. You can get three tacos for under $5.
5: No. You guys totally led me astray. I had my very first Jack in the Box taco a couple weeks ago, and everybody's always like, this is the best taco. Mahoney always talking about how great these tacos are. This lady, what was her name?
4: Mary.
5: Paige. Mary. She...
4: not even close.
5: Just said that these tacos were incredible. They have a slice of American cheese from like a hamburger on it, guys.
4: Yeah, yeah.
5: They are leading you astray. Do not listen.
6: See,
5: it
6: you
5: is
6: are,
5: not good.
6: You made
5: it's
6: the mistake eating these sober, Audrey. And you, like, if you have a history with these tacos, which I do, I've been, you know, like, those were my staple in high school. When you go back 25 years ago, you know, I was 18 years old and had no money.
4: Sure.
6: Two tacos from Jack in the Box were 99 cents then.
5: Is
6: they are still
5: one?
6: 99 cents if you buy them on the app. You can still get two tacos for 99 cents if you use the app at Jack in the Box. And it's hard to beat that price. You know?
4: Hot Tub Lori checking in said, I'm going with Mahoney on this one. The $1.50 hot dog and soda from Costco is the best deal in America. And then she chimed in with an additional fact. In 2024, Costco sold 229 million hot dog soda combos. And I think about 130 million of those to Mahoney.
5: How much is a Costco membership for the year?
6: They have different plans.
5: Okay.
6: But I think I pay... Oh, I get paid to shop at Costco because I'm a business.
5: How much
6: business
5: does
6: member.
5: It cost?
6: It's like, I think, like $60.
5: So you're not really paying a dollar for the hot dog.
4: You're paying $60.
6: No, I get money back for shopping there. I actually just got like $300 back from Costco because...
5: So normal people...
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6: If you have the Business Plus account, you do. 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
6: It makes me wonder, though, does Costco sell more hot dogs than Major League Baseball?
5: No, but I love how I love your passion.
6: Costco's open.
4: 229 million hot dogs.
6: And there's more Costcos.
4: Lot.
6: There's only 30 baseball parks.
5: I love your passion for this question. Continue to chat GPT it, please.
4: This one is from an obvious health nut. Evan said a 20-ounce Red Bull is still under $5 in most places, and that's what gets me through the morning.
5: That is a meal. Let me tell you, as a girl who was chugging Celsius's and they were 2 for $4 at one point, yeah, man, I get you.
4: I know it's not healthy either, but under $5 snack that always satisfies me, and I will sometimes very ashamed to eat the entire sleeve. Can of Pringles, OG Pringles.
5: Oh, have they inflated in price? Because at one point they were $1.
4: Yeah, I think they're like $2.29 now.
5: Oh, like Molly! During COVID, they were $1.
4: Still feels like a deal, and I'm just bloated with sodium afterwards.

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2: Worst or hardest job that you ever had? Chris joining us today. Chris, worst job you ever had? What was it?
3: So, I don't know what category you guys are considering worst, but the toughest job I ever had was emotionally draining. When I was like 16, 17, 18, 19 years old, I worked at a retirement home out in Peoria.
4: Oh.
3: And I got so attached to these individuals because their kids would just drop them off at the door with a suitcase and leave them.
2: Wow.
3: And I go, okay, you're responsible. And I used to, you know, help them take showers and bathe and walk and exercise and feed them and pills and all that stuff. But when I went to my seventh funeral for this guy named Hank that I absolutely wanted to adopt, I couldn't mentally handle it anymore.
2: Dude, you at 16 to 19 years old, you having to deal with like end of life stuff, that is heavy.
4: Well, you're still developing as a human yourself.
2: Right.
4: So now I'm curious. So this happened whenever you were a teen, right? Like this was a job that was emotionally draining. What do you do now?
3: Well, I got out of the military. Now I'm a truck driver. So
2: yeah, little bit easier to deal with. Like you
4: still
2: are well,
4: taxing,
2: well conditioned to deal with traffic as opposed to that. Yeah, hardest job you ever had, Trish. On the line. Trish, what's up?
5: Hey, gentlemen. How we doing?
2: Doing good, thank you.
5: Good. How's Audrey?
4: Hello.
5: Good to hear your voice again.
4: Yeah, for sure. So what was the hardest job that you've ever had?
5: The grossest job I've ever had.
4: Ooh, even better.
5: Was working in the adult bookstore.
2: Oh.
4: Oh, my jaw is on the floor.
6: How long did you work at an adult bookstore for? And did you work the late night shift?
5: I worked all shifts.
4: Well, thanks so much for the call, Trish. My goodness gracious, girlfriend.
2: Yeah, appreciate you. All right, Sid, what's up?
7: Okay, so I was an electrician in the Navy. And part of the electrician's responsibility on a ship is change out the aircraft warning light at the very top of the mast on top of the ship.
2: Okay, that's
7: tough. So I had to climb all the way up there. Take the cover off the light, and there's like 15 little light bulbs inside this. So to change out all 15 of those little lights and put the cover back on. And fortunately, we weren't out at the ocean. We're in port, but the ship was still swaying back and forth, and I'm like 150 feet above the water. Yeah, pretty scary.
4: Oh, my gosh.
2: Yeah, when you're defying death. And
6: like,
2: you're
6: well,
2: like,
6: just climbing 150 feet in general.
4: This is how
2: exhausting.
4: I know that I am weak.
6: I climb a 10-foot ladder and I want to die.
4: I just want to sit in a comfortable studio and yap for a living. You know what I mean? Like, what do you mean you were climbing 150 feet in the air? You're a strong man.
2: And you had to carry 15 different light bulbs with you.
4: You don't even have that many hands.
2: That's too many bulbs.
4: Too many bulbs.
0: This is Dave and Mahoney.

0: I have to?
1: If you think all of this laziness is just a show that Mahoney is putting on, it is not. This is how he actually behaves, even behind the scenes. And Mahoney's wife has been kind enough to share with us some of the things that he does when the microphones aren't on, when the cameras aren't rolling. And it is alarming.
2: Dave, you say it's lazy. I say it's efficient. And now that I am a new father, my main goal in life is to teach my young baby girl that working smarter, not harder, is the key to happiness.
1: Chris is on the phone today. Chris, do you think Mahoney is lazy or efficient?
3: I'm a big fan of efficiency, so I'm going to say efficient.
1: Okay, all right.
2: Chris is a smart man. I'm just going to throw that out there.
1: So we're going to listen to these. The first one is entitled, Mahoney Needed a Nap. Here we go.
4: One of the joys of owning a new home is learning all of the new systems and appliances and whatnot. The HVAC company contacted Mahoney to set up an appointment for them to come show us how to use the bells and whistles on the AC system, and Mahoney set it up for one afternoon last week. The man showed up right as we put our precious babe down for a nap so we could give him our full attention. He let us know that the session would last about 90 minutes, and Mahoney sighed embarrassingly loud in his face, like he went like this.

0: for an orientation on how to turn on my damn air conditioner? And let me tell you this, that nap, glorious.
1: Okay, so the next one here is entitled Air Filter.
2: While the AC guy was at the house, he noted that our air filters needed to be changed, which I have told Mahoney over and over that we needed to do. He finally agreed to help me, and we got the filters down from the ceiling rack storage in the garage. Once we finished the simple 8-minute task of changing the filters, I took the extra filters downstairs and left them by the garage door so we could put them back up on the ceiling racks. A few hours later, I noticed that the filters were gone, and I was so proud of Mahoney for taking care of putting them away unprompted. I emptied the kitchen trash a few hours after that and brought it out to the garbage bin, only to find the new filters in the trash.
3: True.
2: When
3: True.
2: I asked Mahoney why he'd thrown them away, he said, "Baby, I'm not getting on that dangerous step stool anymore. We can just buy more in a few months."
3: Oh my God, that is so true. That one is 100% true. There is nothing in there that is false. The first one I feel like is false to a degree just because he was definitely sighing in that man's face.
1: I think he sighed, but I don't think his wife let him off the hook.
3: I don't think so.
1: He's got a look on his face like we might be wrong. But
3: oh my God, Mahoney, you sighed in that man's face and then proceeded just to walk away and leave your wife to deal with it?
4: And in my defense, that step stool had a 250-pound weight limit, and at that moment in time, I weighed 253 pounds. Uh-huh. So I was
3: so
4: literally putting my life on the line.
3: There are starving kids in Africa who need air filters.
4: Okay.
1: Who need air filters.
3: Okay. So wasteful.
1: All right, Chris, you have to make the decision. Which one is 100% true for the win?
5: Let's go... You know what? I'm gonna side with you guys. Number two,
4: Chris.
5: He threw the filters away.
4: Number two is in fact 100% correct. Number one is mostly correct. I just did not wait 20 minutes. I went and took a nap immediately.
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2: So yesterday we were talking about how nobody wants to be the stinky kid, because once you get labeled the stinky kid or the stinky adult, you never really come back from that, no matter how much you shower or bathe. And this person had a question for us about that.
3: I heard you talking about people stinking, and it had me wondering, what is your natural signature scent? Mahoney has to naturally smell like roast beef and hot dogs. Audrey probably smells like puppies and heaven.
4: Message deleted.
5: Puppies, I smell like heaven. Tramp stamps and tears.
6: Newports. Smoking in the 90s.
5: G-strings.
2: I smell like s'mores and baby vomit.
6: I mean, I did have hot dogs for dinner last night, so that is true. And I do love
2: hot dogs. How many many diggities did you have?
6: Four. Quarter pound each. So it's a pound of dogs. Just a little pound of dogs.
2: What was your wife eating? Because I know that she wasn't wolfing down a full pound of hot dog.
6: We don't cook meals together. I cook mine separately. She does her thing. You know, we just don't. Yes. We don't combine our.
2: You don't even eat at the same time. You're totally not unaware really. Of what I mean,
6: it's just different because, you know, with the baby and stuff, you know, we try to eat whenever we can. But it's funny that he does mention roast beef, because I am looking into roasting. I made my very first pot roast this past weekend.
2: You did? What a breakthrough.
6: And I will tell you, the smell of a pot roast cooking in a house.
2: That's the best part of a pot roast.
5: The cooking part is better than the eating part.
6: Untrue. You just got to make the gravy. You got to make sure you got gravy on.
5: Well, no, I think that sometimes the eating part is just so, because the slow roasting meats is tantric, right? Yeah. And then whenever you finally get to the eating part, you're like, dang, that didn't take long at all.
2: Really? It's like, foreplay.
5: Damn,
2: it is. Yeah, it's all the buildup.
5: It is. It's all the buildup.
6: You just got to savor the meat in your mouth.
5: Yeah.
6: That's the key to a pot roast. Yeah. Let it melt.
2: Joe is joining us today to talk about how we smell. What's up, Joe?
7: Hey, I was listening, and if you were to make some candles with the scent of G-string and tears, I'll buy a few of those.
2: Oh, will you? And, I mean, they're exclusively coming from Mahoney. Are you okay with that?
7: That's fine.
6: Load me up with a couple shots of Jaeger. You know, I'll be crying at any time, in any short amount of time.
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0: and Mahoney present Are You Smarter Than a Community College Dropout?
1: Probably not.
2: Bill is joining us today for Are You Smarter Than a Community College Dropout? Bill, how far did you get in school?
3: Graduated high school.
2: Excellent. So Mahoney did as well. He did attend three different community colleges. No pesky degrees
4: and
2: or anything like that.
4: And a trade school.
2: That's right.
4: How do you think I got into broadcasting?
2: Look out. So you guys are going to be asked the same questions today. I'm not going to give you the correct answers until Mahoney has re-entered and given his guesses. You do have one pass today, Bill, and you can use that any time that you want, and that does count as a correct answer. Mahoney is leaving the studio right now. He's going to go to a soundproof space so he is unable to hear. Are you ready for question number one?
3: Yes.
2: All right, question number one is, the main energy source for Earth comes from what?
3: The sun.
2: Question number two is, a true or false, a triangle can have two right angles. True or false?
3: That would be false.
2: Question number three, which country has the most time zones, including all of its territories? Which country has the most time zones?
3: Which country?
2: Mm-hmm.
3: I think I'll pass on that one.
2: Good use of your pass. That one's kind of tricky. Question number four is multiple choice. What metal is liquid at room temperature? Is that A, aluminum, B, mercury, or C, iron?
3: Mercury.
2: Question number five. Who holds the record for the most home runs in a single Major League Baseball season?
3: Barry Bonds.
2: And final question for you. Where's the beef is a catchphrase introduced in 1984 by what fast food chain?
3: Wendy's.
2: All right. Very confident in your answers today. Okay. And I will say you did do well. Let's see if Mahoney can stack up. He's texting right now. Hey, Mahoney.
5: Oh, my gosh. He's...
2: Come on, man.
5: Hey, buddy. Welcome back.
2: Hey, welcome back, pal. Did you get that text off?
6: My baby is freaking out.
2: Your baby's freaking out. Okay, good. All right.
5: It's going to be a baby blaming eternity,
2: for
5: I think.
2: Everything, yes. His baby's going to be 28, and he's going to be like, ah, she's rushed around.
4: Sorry, I'm a good father.
2: Uh-huh. All right, here we go. Question number one. What is the main energy source for Earth?
6: The sun.
2: Yeah, sun's correct. Both of you said the sun. Both got it right. Question number two, true or false? A triangle can have two right angles. True or false?
6: False.
2: False is correct. Both of you said false. It can only have one. Question number three, what country has the most time zones, including all of its territories?
6: Russia?
2: Russia is incorrect.
4: What?
2: It's actually France.
5: France? Sorry.
4: Hold on.
2: No.
4: Hold on.
2: I will not.
4: No. No. Look it up. 100% it's France.
6: Single country, including all of its territories.
4: Dave didn't say
6: As
4: that.
6: The question
4: I did say
6: that.
4: Dave didn't say
2: I
4: that. He
2: absolutely
4: mumbled
2: said that.
5: He mumbled it.
2: Okay. All right.
4: Mumble ass.
2: Take your L. Bill got that correct. He used his pass there. Question number four, what metal is liquid at room temperature? Is
4: mercury.
2: Okay. Didn't even need the multiple choice. Both of you said mercury. Both of you are correct.
5: Question number five.
2: Who holds the record for the most home runs in a single Major League Baseball season?
4: On the juice or off the juice?
2: Who holds the record for the most home runs?
4: Barry Bonds.
2: Barry Bonds is correct. Both of you got that right. Final question, where's the beef? Is a catchphrase introduced in 1984
4: Wendy's.
2: Wendy's. Good job, Mahoney. You got five corrects.
4: Uh-huh.
2: Bill. Got six correct.
4: This is such garbage.
5: Wow, good job, Bill.
4: Look
5: Way
4: at
5: to go, Bill.
4: Russia Thank has you. The most land mass across the most time zones. I got it correct. Zero passes.
6: Like when you Google it, it dying in France.
2: What do you know?
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0: 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Redneck Report.
1: On Dave and Mahoney.
2: Okay, so this guy was celebrating his birthday in a very unique way, and maybe shouldn't condone this, but I get it. 57 years old. His name is Jonathan Patrick Winslow. He was arrested in Key West after he left his running Kia with the door open, playing loud rock music, and decided that he was going to steal a conch tour train. So like one of those little tourist trains that drives around to show you things.
3: Oh, I love those things.
2: He hopped in the train and just stole it.
3: Oh.
2: And picked up a couple of unwitting passengers along the way that did not know that he was not the authorized captain of the ship.
3: I mean, you usually don't ask the conductor of one of those trains to see their credentials. That's right? pretty rude, I would say.
2: When the cops caught up with him and they're like, sir, what are you doing driving this train? He's like, it's my birthday.
4: You see? And I want to be conductor of a train.
3: Should have said, I stayed at a Holiday Inn Express last night.
2: He did appear to be under the influence of meth.
3: Mm-hmm.
2: And they did find a meth pipe on him. So off to jail he went. Even
3: that's
2: after
3: where
2: he
3: the smoke from the train comes from.
2: From meth.
3: Yeah, it's not coal that powers that train. It's meth.
2: So also probably shouldn't condone this, but I do understand it. There was an 18-year-old man also out of Florida by the name of Dayton Schaefer, and he went into a McDonald's and threatened to shoot the place up because they forgot his nuggets.
3: I mean, you can...
4: Valid.
3: I mean, I feel like I've wanted to fist fight somebody over a sauce, let alone you forget the whole ass thing of nuggets.
4: Whole chicken nugget?
3: I mean, I'm not condoning it, but I understand.
4: I think that I would be pretty mad, too, that if I... My name... I'm from Florida, and you give me, of all of the Floridian cities, you name me Dayton.
2: Yeah.
4: Dayton is definitely a type of place where I am going to be getting angry and causing a scene over chicken nuggets. It just checks out. It was your destiny. You were born to be that man.
3: Can we bring back the old McDonald's? I feel like a lot of these problems that we get at McDonald's and other fast food establishments is because there's no, like, there's
2: urine
3: no plate.
2: Soaked ball pit.
3: Yeah, there's no urine ball pit. There's no, like, old Nintendo 64 place thing that you can game on. Like, mm-hmm. when they took away the character from the McDonald's, the exterior and the interior, when you stripped it of that, the characters are coming in now, and the characters are crazy.
2: We have found a 22-year-old man that loves his vape.
3: You said vape?
2: Yeah, vape. Vape pens. 1,400 THC vape cartridges in his trunk, and the cops tried to pull him over, and he said, no, sir. 140-mile-per-hour chase.
3: That's,
4: 140 over a vape. That's nuts.
3: No, well, 1,400 vapes.
2: Yeah, and I guess that was illegal. After he ran from the cops at 140 miles an hour for 30 straight miles, including through a school zone, not great.
4: Not great at all.
2: He crashed into a fence and a post, and then ended up getting out and running as well. And that's when they released the case.
4: What was this guy's name, Chris?
2: No, his name is Jorge.
4: Oh, yeah. All right, we're going to call him Chris.
2: he's an honorary Chris.
4: Because truly, whenever you're thinking about the way that, you know, everybody who's like anti-weed is, they're going to be like, see, this is exactly what I'm talking about. You start speeding and you're trying to legally push vape pens, 114 of them. 1,400.
3: Numbers are tough.
4: 1,400 of them. Did they all fit in his trunk?
2: All in the trunk. And finally, speaking of numbers being hard, a convenience store clerk by the name of Abdullah, 46 years old, he is facing charges after somebody came into his gas station that he was working at and started arguing with him about the price of beer, as if you could haggle the clerk at the convenience store over the price of beer, and the clerk got so upset that he pulled out a gun and shot the customer.
4: Hey, Dave, can I ask a question? Uh-huh. Can we start changing the names of these individuals? Because we don't need a Jorge and an Abdullah in both of these Redneck Reports.
2: It's too much.
4: You just need to just call them, like, James and John and Chris. Like, you can't be like, yes, there's an Abdullah.
3: Stop that. Rednecks can be all from anywhere, man.
2: That's we don't discriminate in the Redneck
3: Report. We do not.
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3: 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Keeps you strong, keeps you young, keeps you going. Have a great day.
4: Message deleted. Yes.
2: A 12-pack of Coke every day.
5: Cocaine, Dave. It's what keeps her youthful. She's high on energy because she's literally just doing cocaine.
2: People are just complimenting you because you have free blow.
6: I can't. I can't throw stones in this glass house because when I was a teenager, I went through, I kid you not, a 2-liter of Coke probably every single day from maybe all through high school into my, like, second year community college.
5: What are you throwing, kidney stones? Not regular stones, just kidney stones from all the Coke y'all are drinking?
6: Dude,
5: Have mercy.
6: It was the worst, like, and then I stopped, like, when I got, like, my first, like, big time, like, breaking radio, and I had to move away, and I was making, you know, like, $6 an hour. I couldn't afford the cocaine, or the, you know, the Coke.
5: See, it's cocaine. I knew y'all were
2: It's bad. I mean, like, you can't afford cocaine. I get it. That's expensive. If you can't afford regular Coke, like, you're...
6: But the sugar crash and the caffeine crash, like, coming off of drinking a 2-liter of Coke an entire 2-liter of Coke every day was probably the worst recovery I've ever had. And I've had Bell's palsy. I was in the hospital for 10 days with COVID. I had my chest and chin ripped off in a bike accident. Like, that was, out of all of the recovery, the worst.
5: Hold on. Yeah. The bike accident was not like a motorcycle accident. This was an incident when you were like, what, 8?
2: It was like a Huffy.
5: You got like road rash from a Huffy.
6: First grade.
5: It was a banana color grade. Of sorts.
6: But it did rip off all the skin on my chin and chest.
5: It was intense. I am definitely not knocking it. But I just want to clear the air that you're not like a Harley guy.
2: You're not a Hell's Angel or anything. Yeah. Can you imagine Mahoney like checking himself into a methadone clinic, and they're like, well, what are you coming off of? He's like,
5: Coke.
2: Coke. They're like, oh, cocaine? No. It's Coke Zero.
5: Coke Zero. Diet Coke.
6: Uncut raw stuff for me, man.
5: Uncut. Unfiltered.
2: Yeah, I don't mean to be disparaging. Where were your parents in all this?
5: Here's
6: what he would do. He would go to the gym every day, and he would, you know, do his, like, circuit training and run a couple miles. And then there was a gas station. There was a Quick Trip on the way home that sold 2-liter Cokes for 59 cents each. So he would get 2 each every day.
2: One for him, one for you.
6: And we would both drink.
5: You guys were both on drugs. He's an enabler.
6: It was the 90s. We didn't know that it was bad for us.
2: We didn't have the internet.

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1: What is an early job that you had when you were first starting out working wherever it may be that still serves you today? Because I was thinking about this just last night. My wife generally will make dinner for the family, and then to do my part, I'll always clean up and I'll do all the dishes. My very first job was washing dishes at the illustrious, you may have heard of it, Sawmill Inn in Brainerd, Minnesota.
2: Still there?
1: Still there, actually, after all these years.
2: Yeah, I had some people who ate there not too long and reported back.
1: And, you know, because I used to wash dishes, doing a sink full of dishes doesn't seem daunting to me. But I found myself doing something really odd where, like, our sink, if you don't have the hot and cold water on simultaneously, like, the hot water gets scalding hot.
2: Okay.
1: And I'm sitting there, like, burning my hands in this scalding hot water, telling myself, I can take it. Because back in the day, I didn't have a choice.
2: Okay. It was all hot.
1: It was all hot. There was no burning the hell out of you. Yeah, there was no, like, OSHA regulations back then.
3: You're hilarious, because the knob is right there.
1: It's right there. I could have just changed it, but I'm like, I can do it. I can suffer through. And it took me back to the Sawmill Inn. I'm like, if it wasn't for that gig all those years ago, I probably wouldn't be so prone to just being like, yeah, I'll wash all these dishes for our family of six.
2: Yeah, probably killed the nerve endings in your hands.
1: That could be it, yeah. I mean,
2: have permanent damage. You don't feel anything anymore. That's probably what's going on right there. I mean, have you imparted any of these dishwashing skills onto any of your children yet?
1: I just scald their hands. Yeah.
2: I don't think that's how you do it.
1: No. Dave Mahoney, hello.
4: Remember, my first job was a paper boy in Cleveland, Ohio. And I'll tell you what, all it did was instill integrity in me to get me to work, because I was delivering those papers at minus 40 degrees every Sunday.
1: I tell you what, I mean, when you have a job like that, though, it teaches you, like, not all jobs are supposed to be, like, fun and cushy jobs. So you're right, man. Like, that gives you some hustle to, like, show up and go to your job that you actually don't have to bike through 40 below weather in.
4: It was cold, trust me.
1: John joining us today. What was that early job for you that taught you a valuable lesson?
5: Well, it was a paper route. I'd get up at 4:30 in the morning, go ride through the neighborhood with my bags full of papers and deliver papers.
3: Wow, you're the second one.
1: Back to back, we just had somebody else call it the paper route. What is it still, how does it still serve you today?
5: You know, it serves me with the beauty of getting up early and getting some exercise. Just the other day, I was up early riding through the neighborhood on my bicycle for my morning workout, and it's just like, man, I've been doing this basically all my life.
2: And so if you were to get attacked while out on that ride, you could throw a paper like the Dickens, just take somebody out.
1: Wow.
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1: Jay joining us today, talking about one of those early jobs that still serves you. What were you doing early on when you first started working?
2: Hey guys, one of my first jobs was In-N-Out
1: Burger. And what did that teach you that still serves you well today?
2: Man, it was one of the best jobs. It was so fun. We all had to work hard. Obviously, it was so busy, but they just are a great company. Really took good care of their people. And
3: so you're going to tell us the secret sauce recipe right now, correct?
4: It's Thousand Island. It's Thousand Island.
2: It's pretty much Thousand Island.
1: So Jay, you're telling me that the lesson that you learned from your first job at In-N-Out is that every other job is worse?
2: It definitely set the bar high, for sure.
1: Dave Mahoney, the early job you had and still serves you today, in what way?
5: Hey, so my first job, I was 14 years old, and I worked in the back of a bike shop putting the snaps and chains on Harley Davidson wallet. And Now that reminds me of today not to wear a wallet with a chain on it.
1: Pete, what's up?
6: How you doing?
1: Good.
6: Good. First job. Worked for my father and my grandfather in the produce industry. Trailers of cucumbers, 60-pound crates on pallets, and showed me that there is better stuff out there.
1: Yeah, I will say that there is something about, like, working for your dad and your grandfather. Where they have no mercy.
6: None. It showed me integrity, and it showed me hard work. And to this day, I'm 63. I'm still working hard.
1: Keith joining us today. Keith, what was your early job that still serves you well?
7: I joined the Army.
1: Oh, I bet. So, I mean, that's a skill set that has got a million different things, but what specifically about that?
7: Well, just, going through boot camp at a young age. You know, I joined the service when I was 17 and a half. I had to have my mom sign, and it was life-changing for me.
1: If you can go through boot camp at 17 and a half, you can pretty much do anything. Mark joining us today. Early job for you. What was it?
8: My first job, I was working in the cantaloupe field early in the morning, dude. I was 14 years old, and it was the only place that hired me.
1: So you're out there shoveling crap at 14 early in the morning. I mean, that sort of job, I feel like you kind of have to do when you're really young because you don't know any better. And then when you get any job after that, you're like, this is so much better.
3: But what did you learn from it?
8: I learned that no other job is as bad as that.
4: Yep. It's good to have a bad job or a bad boss at least once in your life.
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1: Leave a message.
2: So last week in the Redneck Report, we had a story about the guy who was so excited about getting married that he was barreling down the interstate in Florida, leaning out the window of his rented Lamborghini, shooting off rounds.
3: Yeah, yeah. Fun to sell, man. That sounds
2: so?
3: Like a good time to me.
2: Well, we had somebody call the voicemail that said, shooting guns at weddings maybe is fun.
4: Hey, David Mahoney. Love you guys' show. Audrey, you're great, too. Just wanted to bring up, shooting guns at weddings. I thought it was fabulous little tradition at my cousin's wedding. Her and her husband both got up, shot a few skeet. A few clay pigeons. Best part, though, my cousin hit both of hers. Her husband only hit one. Everybody gave him a hard time. Luckily, he's got my wonderful cousin to look out for him, to shoot any intruders, and make sure that he's safe for the rest of his life. Just wanted to share a story. Thank you, guys. Have a great day. Bye.
5: What a treat. These are our people.
3: We have
5: found our people, and they shoot. Skeet.
6: You're telling me,
5: and
6: like,
5: play pigeons at weddings.
6: Out of the like those videos you see from certain like Middle Eastern countries, like where they're having the big giant celebrations and they pull out the AKs, they just fire them off in the air. You're telling me that doesn't look fun? Because I'm telling you that it looks like a damn good time.
2: I don't know, man. Like every wedding that I've ever been to always has that one guy that's a little out of control, and he's the first one grabbing the gun.
6: Well,
2: yeah,
6: but
2: you're gonna shoot my mother. And like, well.
6: I was at a baby shower that had a bow and arrow.
2: What?
6: Yeah. Yep.
5: Can you elaborate?
2: What kind of hillbilly baby shower was this where they're like, I bust out the bow?
5: It was the Hunger Games.
6: One of our good friends. His sister had a baby shower, and they did the gender reveal by like shooting a bow and arrow through the balloon.
2: Did they actually make it on the first one?
6: Yeah.
2: That's good.
6: Okay.
5: Oh, so he's showing off his skill. Yeah. See, I don't like it. He was making it about him, like when it was supposed to be about the baby. He was like, watch my archery.
6: Big buck hunter archery style.
5: That's weird.
6: I thought it was cool, man.
5: Which is so interesting because you're so anti-baby shower. So
6: I got paid to
5: you were like MC. You were hosting? Oh.
6: Photos and video. That's a slow-mo, man. It was very cinematic.
2: You spent $25,000 on camera equipment to eventually get one job.
5: A slow-mo
2: shooting a bow and arrow.
6: Hell yeah, I did.
5: Business expense, baby. I was going to say, that also goes to show how payable we are. Mahoney hates baby showers, and the one time he gets paid.
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0: Charlie joining us today for the movie quote quiz. Are you ready to go, Charlie?
1: Yes, I am.
0: All right, we do have a theme today. These are all war movies, and I think that most of us enjoy war movies. I don't think intentionally because of what's going on in the world right now. It just so happens to be that's the theme today. So best of luck to you. The first clip here is from 1987. Here we go.
2: This is my rifle. There are many like it, but this one is mine. Get back in your boats.
3: What is this Mickey Mouse?
2: Why is Private Pilot out of his bunk after lights out? Why is Private Pyle holding that weapon? Why aren't you stomping Private Pyle's guts out?
4: Sir, it is the private's duty to inform the senior drill instructor that Private Pyle has a full magazine and is locked and loaded, sir.
0: Charlie, I think I heard you thinking, if that's a thing. Do you know it?
1: Yes, and I'm stumped. I know the scene, but I just can't think of the movie.
5: I can help you out if you
6: like. Mahoney can't wait to tell you what he knows.
1: They sing the Mickey Mouse song at the end.
5: So, growing up, my dad had a signed photo of Arlie Ermey.
0: He did.
5: Because he is a Marine drill sergeant.
0: Sure.
6: In real life.
5: Plays one, and this was his big break in the theaters. And, so I saw this movie many times. This is Full Metal Jacket.
0: That is correct. Okay, there's your lifeline burnt with Mahoney. We'll move on to the next one here. This one from 1995. And I know you don't know the answer yet, Audrey, but I guarantee that you're going to get this one. This feels like a very Audrey movie. One of my favorites as well. Here we go.
7: Sons of Scotland.
8: Scotland.
7: I am William Wallace.
9: William Wallace is 7 feet tall.
7: Yes, I've heard. Kills men by the hundred. And if he were here, he'd consume the English with fireballs from his eyes. Bolts of lightning from his arse.

0: countrymen, here in defiance of tyranny.
1: Every time I hear a clip from that movie, I get fired up. Just so good. Over to you, Charlie. You know that one, right?
2: So that's Braveheart.
1: That is Braveheart. Well done.
3: And then when you think about the acting that goes into that, that is a drunk Australian doing a passionate Irishman, and I love it.
1: It works.
3: Yep.
1: Okay, so Charlie, no more lifelines. You got to get one of these next two in order to get the win today. This next one from 1979. Here we go.
4: You smell that? Napalm, son. Nothing else in the world smells like that. I love the smell of napalm in the morning. You know, one time we had a hail bomb for 12 hours. When it was all over, I walked up. We didn't find one of them. It smelled like victory.
1: One of the most iconic lines from a war movie ever. Do you know what that is? For the win, Charlie.
2: No, I'm stuffed. I've seen that movie so many times, and I can't think of it.
1: So close. It's Apocalypse Now from 1979. But you're not dead yet. You still got one more opportunity. Okay, we'll bring it a little bit more current. Actually, a lot more current than that. We'll take this one all the way up to 2009. Let's see if you can get this one. This is do or die. Here we go.
5: My name is Lieutenant Aldo Rain, and I'm putting together a special team, and I need me 8 soldiers. 8. Jewish American soldiers. Now, y'all might have heard rumors about the Armada happening soon. Well, we'll be leaving a little earlier. We're going to be dropped into France dressed as civilians. And once we're in enemy territory, as a bushwhacking guerrilla army, we're going to be doing one thing and one thing only. Killing Nazis.
1: All right, Charlie, for the win. Do you know that one?
2: All I can think is the word bastards something.
1: It is bastards. What kind of bastards are they?
2: Glorious?
1: Close enough.
6: Yeah. Close enough.
1: Inglorious Bastards is what you were looking for. I just want to give a special shout out to Brad Pitt being so awful at accents. He gets away with so much because he's so pretty.
2: I've seen war movies. I've seen all of these. I just can't think of it when you're on the fly.
1: Yeah, it's all right, man.
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1: Leave a message.
2: Yeah, Dave and Mahoney. Why is pooping yourself as an adult more common to you guys than it should be? It's not common. Control your bowel movements.
3: Message.
4: Well, as the female on the show, I can confirm I too have done that.
5: It's not like we're trying to. It's that it just sometimes happens. Blank happens, man.
6: There was a moment in my life. I was bartending. I was 21 years old, and I had a friend who was about 10 or 12 years older than me. So he's like, you know, 33, something like that. And he bartended with me. And I remember him talking to me like one day and saying,
5: pulled you aside as the young Padawan, like, wanted to share some wisdom with you.
6: Because I guess he had bet on a fart and lost.
5: It happens.
6: While we were bartending at the Lone Star Steakhouse and Saloon, and he had a moment. He's like, there comes a moment in every man's life where he truly becomes a man. And that's not the first time he has sex or buys a sports car or wins a bet. It's when he poops himself.
4: Oh my goodness.
6: And I was like, that will never happen to me. Not me. No, my bowels are made of steel. And then Dave destroyed my gallbladder, and now I can't eat anything that's fried without things flying through my system.
4: Should we play taps? I feel like this is an
6: we should play craps.
5: I don't want to bury the lead here, Audrey. You said you've thrown away a thong in public?
4: Yes. Once at work, I was working at a radio station in 2016. I was a little hungover and had something that we like to call on the show dads. And the day after drinking, And I also, too, bet on a fart, and I had to throw away my thong. And it was the most embarrassing moment because I had to bury that deep, you know, because it's a shared bathroom where men and women both go, a single stall, if you will. And there was, and I was, like, the only female in the building, so clearly it would have been my thong.
6: So I remember, like, specifically...
5: thong doesn't provide a lot of protection, does it?
4: No, it didn't. It split me, too.
6: On my first anniversary with my wife, it was my wife, me, and my parents, and we were going to the Grand Bacchanal Buffet at Caesar's Palace for this, like, you know, we're all just getting together because my anniversary and my parents' anniversary are really close together. And I remember betting on a fart, and this was like the first time telling my wife that I had crapped myself in public, like going to the bathroom, you know, throw them in a trash can and then just kind of, you know, freeball it for the rest of the evening. But I told her what had happened because I was gone for, you know, like 10 minutes.
4: Wait, I have a question. Is this the same story of the cabin?
6: No, this is a completely different. That was just a girl I was dating. That wasn't my wife.
4: Oh, okay. So wait, so you've done this multiple times on dates.
6: Yeah, but this was an anniversary, so it made it special.
5: They renamed the buffet after that. It was the Grand Crap and All.
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1: All right, since Audrey just told the story about having to throw a thong away at work, we're going to double down on number two.
2: Because I pooped myself, clarification, I don't want it to be thought of any other way.
1: There's nothing perverted going on. She just messed her pants. It happens. But Mahoney, you've got an all-timer as far as the story goes.
3: So when I was single and I was still dating, one of my things, I always like to try to impress. Mm-hmm. And so I started dating this girl who, we were getting along just very early in this relationship. So we decided to see, how things are going to go. We're going to go on a trip out of town, and we're going to go to Zion National Canyon, mm-hmm. which is one of the most beautiful places on Earth.
1: Spectacular.
3: I mean, it's a national park like, oh, my God, it's just perfect. And there's a place called Zion Mountain Ranch.
1: And they have a little cabin
3: adjacent to it, and we book a cabin.
1: Right.
3: This cabin, very small. Mm-hmm. I mean, we're talking like 200 square feet total, like bed, and then there's like a bath and a shower and a bathroom. And they're all like basically right there. It's a tiny, like a single room, tiny, tiny cabin.
1: Very rustic little mountain cabin. Got it.
3: So I take this girl, we go to Zion, and I'm like really trying to impress her. Because, I mean, like, she's very attractive. I'm not very attractive. I'm like, let's try to make this work. We go to this really fancy dinner. They have this like really nice rustic place. I ordered the lamb chops.
1: Ooh. Good
3: but
1: choice.
3: This really nice rustic place is about a 30-minute drive.
2: Mm-hmm. Were the lamb chops on the bone?
3: They were lamb chops on the bone. Lamb chop lollipops, I believe, is like what they call those.
2: Best.
3: So I eat those. I'm funny. I'm interesting. I'm telling all sorts of good stories, mm-hmm. being charming, looking as good as I possibly can. And then, I'm like, oh, man, this is this could be a night that I seal this deal.
2: Uh-huh. Ooh.
3: But there's a 30-minute drive back to the cabin, so I still got to be on. 5 minutes into this 30-minute drive, my stomach begins to betray me.
1: Oh, no.
3: I'm
1: going to turn the sexy music off.
3: Like a slow cauldron starting to boil. I'm fighting for my life. I'm fighting for my life, and 25 minutes go by. I make it. My stomach hasn't betrayed me. I haven't farted inside of the car.
2: Oh, you're clenching, brother.
3: Oh.
2: You are clenching.
1: You got that sweat
3: diamonds
1: going on.
3: Could have been made.
2: You're a white knuckle in your butt.
3: So we get back to the cabin. I decide that, like, I'm going to be a gentleman. I open the door for her, open the door to the cabin, and then I'm like, I'm going to go grab the rest of the bags from the trunk. And this is my moment that I'm going to unleash hell and just bust ass.
2: Yikes, dude.
3: What, between the trunk and the door.
1: You've been waiting for this moment.
3: I've been waiting 25 minutes. The pressure has built. It's like a pressure cooker here. It's a very tense situation.
2: Is this when you become a craption star?
3: Yes.
2: Okay.
3: I bet on this fart.
1: Uh-huh.
3: I lose.
1: Oh, no.
3: I lose badly.
2: Oh, no. Oh.
3: It is not a fart. It is more than a fart. It is a sharp plus.
1: Sharp plus. Okay.
2: Plus.
1: So what do you do? Because she's in the cabin. There's nowhere to
3: hide. I have now sharted myself. She is in the cabin.
2: So you have to try and figure out how to get her out.
3: So the Mission Impossible music cues inside of my head. I am in a complete, total panic at this moment in my life. Because I'm like, I've spent all of this money. And this is like all the money I have for this weekend to try to get laid.
1: Right.
2: And you can't
3: leave.
2: I'm
3: like, I can't be like, hey, I just crapped my pants and still get laid at any point during this weekend.
1: You got to solve this riddle.
3: So.
2: What do you do?
3: I grab the bags and I quickly devise a plan. I walk into the cabin. I set the bag down, still clenching at this point because things are still not completely done. And I'm like, hey, I'm going to draw you a bath. I'm gonna go change real quick. So I draw her a bath, and as I'm drawing the bath, I sneak into the attached bathroom there, pull off the boxers, and I'm like, I can't just throw these into the trash can. You have to do something with them, but there's nowhere to really go with them. Pull off the liner of the trash can, put the soiled boxers.
2: Like they were coming down from the ceiling themselves.
3: Yes, I am like Tom Cruise. There are lasers. Set the boxers down, put the liner back in, and immediately jump in the shower while I'm drawing her a bath. Finish up, clean up, come out with a towel around my waist, and I said, your bath is ready, ma'am. And she was none the wiser at this moment, but I did not want to be a dick to the cleaning crew. So, like, on the last day that we were there, I had to sneak back in and then flip that trash can upside down, like much like you do with dog poop, you know?
2: Did you bury it?
3: And then just tied it off in there so there was no evidence.
2: Did you bury it outside?
3: No comment.
0: This is Dave and Mahoney.

0: This is Dave and Mahoney.
1: I am very reluctant to tell this story because I am a very reluctant pooper. I just do not like to talk about it. I like to be as far away from everyone as possible. I am a closet pooper, and I fully admit that.
2: You used to have a thumbprint ID for a bathroom in your previous home.
1: I did.
2: Like the Amazon ones. Yeah.
1: So we get invited to this golf tournament, and it's our big boss that invites us out there, and it's all of the media and then all of the big car dealers in town. And so they've set up this golf tournament, and there's a girl that we work with at the radio station that happens to work at this golf course. And so we get this group together. It's myself, Mahoney, the girl who works at the other radio station, and then one other guy who's a friend of ours that works for another station. And we end up being on the seventh hole to start. And there's a couple of guys there from the local Fox TV station. And one of them is like, hey, aren't you from Minnesota? I'm also a huge Vikings fan. Love the show. And we're just kind of chatting it up.
2: So you're meeting people. Like, you're in common company, but not, like, too common where you're still learning about.
3: They know who we are.
2: But you're learning each other.
1: And so we're sitting there talking to them, and they tee off before us. Thank God. And they're like, all right, well, we'll catch you guys on the next hole. And so they go ahead and drive forward because it's a busy golf tournament. It's a scramble.
3: It's doubled up.
1: Everyone's doubled up. And as they drive off, that's when my stomach just goes, gurgle, gurgle. And I'm like, suddenly I realize, oh, no, I'm not doing so hot over here like this.
2: The clock is ticking.
1: The thing is that I'd had a pint of ice cream the night before, and I normally don't eat ice cream, but my wife had shared some of her ice cream with me, and it was not sitting right. And my stomach starts gurgling, and I realize, whew, okay, thank God we're starting on the seventh, because at the turn on the ninth hole, there's going to be a bathroom. And then I realize, well, I've got to let out a little whoop. And so I do. And then I realize, oh, no, it's much more than just a toot. I have to go right now, immediately.
3: You like pop the champagne cork.
1: And so I quickly look around and I run into the woods because I've got to poop immediately. Now, the only problem is there's no woods.
2: Oh, no.
1: It is a desert golf course.
2: Mahoney, what are you doing during this?
3: I'm just standing here in awe and shock going, what the hell is going on? Because I start to hear Dave scream. I have known Dave for 20 years. I have never heard Dave scream like a panic, like, child, you know, school-aged girl scream in my life.
2: So did you think he got bit?
3: Maybe, or a snake bit him? Yeah. I don't know what's going on at this moment.
1: But, I mean, it is full-on coming at this moment. And so I have ran as far away as I can, which is not really that far, maybe 20, 30 yards.
2: It's like a bush.
1: And there's like a hollowed-out tumbleweed that's next to me. And I have to squat down and just, like an ashamed dog, like shorts around the ankles, which, by the way, the shorts are ruined. And I am looking at them screaming, look away! Look away! And I'm squatting down, and it's just hell has broken loose.
3: There is no way to have an emergency like this
2: on a golf course
3: and still try to keep your balance with your shorts like halfway pulled down and look cool.
2: He wasn't going to look cool at any point. He's pooping himself on a golf course.
1: Keep in mind, this girl that we worked with, she worked one studio over from us, but I'd never hung out with her in any capacity before.
3: This is her job.
1: And this is the golf course she works at, and I am just eviscerating.
2: You're fertilizing.
1: And J-Love, the other guy from the radio station, is in the distance going,
3: the wind picked up right at this moment, and I will tell you, it was horrific.
2: No, but Dave, you're missing out a piece of the puzzle here.
1: I'm getting there. So all of the terribleness has just happened, and I am as ashamed as I possibly can.
3: I'm not judging you, by the way.
1: Because I'm a good friend. He stoically has just turned around and is facing away from me.
3: Trying to create a shield.
1: Yes.
3: A block.
2: And also of scene.
1: And so I look around and I go, well, I have to wipe. Because this is a disaster. And so I look for anything, a leaf, perhaps, and I realize there are no leaves. There's just rocks and sticks.
2: A blade of grass.
1: And no grass. Ashamed, I look down and I go, well, I'm wearing socks today.
2: The socks will do.
1: And so I take a sock off, and I wipe, and I take that sock and I throw it in shame. And just to mock me even further, the sock grabs onto that tumbleweed and just dangles there.
3: Just gently blowing in the wind. It's like a scene at the end of a movie where like the hero dies and he's got like a handkerchief or something just sitting on his grave.
2: In the wind.
1: And I stand up and I ask everyone to turn away once again because I have to take off my boxers. No. And I ball them up in my hand and I pull up my shorts and I walk over and I just say, I'm so sorry, you guys.
2: It's the ice cream.
1: It's the ice cream. And this girl, Kayla, who works at the golf course and with us every single day, goes, Dave, your shorts are ruined. And I look back behind me. And for whatever reason, I was wearing like light gray shorts that day. And there was no saving them.
2: And ever since then, you've only worn denim to protect yourself.
1: And she gets on a little radio that she has and she goes, can I get some new shorts to the eighth hole and some new socks as well? Don't ask. Over.
3: And then they charged Dave $300 for those shorts.
1: They sure did.
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2: Leave a message.
3: So we've seen all these people that have become the big social media influencers and the food influencers that have gotten really big and popular, and they make a ton of money doing it. But people are sleeping on the OG influencer when it comes to food recommendations. I'm not talking about Yelp, some lame app.
4: We've been around before Yelp.
3: That's right.
4: That's right.
3: And we know how dirty Yelp can be.
4: That's right. We're not out here shaking down small businesses.
3: But Hot Tub Lori, who calls us regularly, thank the Lord, because she's fantastic, had this to say about how you have influenced her.
5: Hey, I finally got my husband to try the hot dog at Costco. I'm like, honey, come on. This is the one Mahoney is always talking about. He's like, I can't believe we ate lunch for $3. I just can't believe it. And he loved it. He's like, wow, this is really good. So then he's like, what else did Mahoney say was really good? And I said, he says the new chicken nuggets at, or not chicken nugget, tenders at McDonald's are really good too.
3: Wrong.
5: So the other night he says, baby, we need to try some of those. So we got some nuggets, tenders, whatever they are, and he loved them. He
4: wow.
5: says they're amazing. So now he's like, what else does Mahoney like? We'll take some more recommendations.
2: Message
6: McCrispy
2: related.
6: Strips.
4: McCrispy strips from McDonald's, which is the first new permanent item on McDonald's menu in many years. Their sauce, garbage, but go with your OG chicken nugget sauce and everything will be fine and dandy. Talking about the OG Costco hot dog, I mean, there's really not a better deal anywhere in America than the Costco hot dog and soda for
6: $1.50. Well, she already knows that, Mahoney.
4: Yes.
6: She wants more recommendations.
4: Well, since she is a Costco member, and I cannot say this enough, if you, it doesn't matter how far a Costco is from your house, it is worth the drive. They're pre-made meals. Like, I am living off of their meatloaf.
6: Oh, have you turned on the chicken pot pie? Because you were doing those for a minute.
3: Chicken pot pies, those are legit.
4: The chicken pot pie can feed a family of six like Dave.
3: Sure can.
4: For like $16.
3: We'll have leftovers.
4: And you
3: too.
4: Will have leftovers. Yeah. But I think a lot of people are sleeping on like old school, like stuff that your grandma and your mom used to make. Like meatloaf. Why did meatloaf ever get a bad rap?
6: It doesn't deserve it.
4: Just you know delicious.
6: It was a part of improper cancel culture.
4: Who's like why was anybody ever?
3: It got meatloaf too.
6: They did. Meat too.
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2: It was shocking to see this restaurant on the list of the 10 unhealthiest fast food restaurants in the entire country. 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Number 10, Chick-fil-A.
3: Sure, man, it's fried chicken.
4: It's fried food.
3: It's fried chicken. Like, who thought that was healthy?
4: They try and trick us by saying it's the type of oil they use that makes it healthier. Not a chance.
3: If it's delicious, it's unhealthy. That's just everything in the world.
4: But it just confirms that they do really good marketing because Dave was tricked.
2: The Cobb salad from Chick-fil-A has 830 calories and 2,200 milligrams of sodium.
4: Yeah, you can't get a salad from fast food.
3: Do you remember like the taco or the, what was it? The taco salad from Taco Bell had like 10,000 calories or something insane like that.
4: Might as well just get a taco. Salad.
3: Granted, there are healthier options at Chick-fil-A, like the unbreaded grilled chicken, but who's going to Chick-fil-A and getting that?
4: Ooh, like, I do like it.
3: Why waste a fast food experience with getting something grilled?
4: Because you're getting the Chick-fil-A sauce, which is top tier. But yeah, it's number 10 on the list. What is number one? Do we have the
2: list? Okay. Number 9 was Little Caesars, which I would tend to agree. They somehow make pizza that doesn't taste like pizza. Number 8, Smashburger. 7, McDonald's. Number 6, Quiznos. Kind of surprised to see a Subplace on
3: there. Ooh, I haven't seen a Quiznos. Like, I don't know if they just, like, I've gone Quiznos blind.
4: I didn't know they were in the wild.
3: I haven't seen a Quiznos in the wild.
2: What the hell is a Quiznos?
4: I could not tell you. I love that little grim
3: one
4: thing.
3: They used to be so good. Quiznos was, like, the top-tier sub for chains in, like, 1999.
4: I would agree.
2: Also shocking, KFC is number 5 because there's 4 that are somehow unhealthier than KFC.
3: Hell yeah.
4: What are those?
2: Dairy Queen.
3: Yeah.
2: Taco Bell.
4: Yeah.
3: Taco Bell's more unhealthy
2: than KFC?
3: That's wild. Oof. Okay.
2: Sonic, number 2.
3: That's really surprising, actually.
2: Isn't it? Everything kind of tastes greasy from Sonic.
3: Yeah, but
4: the bag is always.
2: Yes. The bag.
4: Always grease. Always.
3: Well, what's the crown?
2: And number 1, Wendy's.
3: Have you seen what Wendy's has been marketing lately, though? I got a couple, like, I haven't been to a Wendy's in a hot minute, but I've been getting a lot of Wendy's commercials when I've been watching baseball.
2: All I see is the Baconator.
4: They're reaching.
2: How do they make buns that taste hollow, if that makes sense? You know what I mean?
4: From
2: Wendy's, it's like air and calories. It's terrible.
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1: I don't know what this is all about. You just told me to call your dummy.
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4: Getting called out, you guys. There was a robust conversation the other day about the best breakfast cereal of all time, and somebody called the voicemail at 833-YO-DUMMY and said, startling omission on our part. How dare we leave this off the list?
5: Hey, best cereal of all time, Golden Grahams. Mic drop.
6: Message.
7: I don't know about a mic drop. I mean, Golden Grahams are great, but there's a lot of great cereals. Like, all the cereals that are basically living in the cereal aisle now that have been there for 50 years are pretty great in some way, shape, or form.
6: I don't know. So Rice Krispie Treats is something that I was thinking about after we had that conversation. And those are things that are just okay, but you have to put a pound of sugar on top of them. And just like with French fries, if you've got to add sauces, if I got to add sugar in order for me to enjoy your cereal, bottom tier.
7: Are you talking about the actual Rice Krispie treat cereal or the just regular Rice Krispies?
4: Just regular Rice Krispies, and then you just add so much sugar on top. It's kind of like when, you know, because Wheaties were really big when we were growing up. You remember like all the sports figures they had on Wheaties boxes? That was like a really big thing.
7: My wife has a Tony Gwynn.
4: Does she really?
7: She has a Tony Gwynn.
4: She kept it after all these years?
7: Wheaties box still, yeah. It's in her office.
4: I'm sure my mom has it. But back when the Minnesota Twins won the World Series.
7: Kirby Puckett?
4: It was the whole team. So it was like the entire team was on the Wheaties box. But I remember we would put so much sugar on top of our Wheaties that when you'd eaten all the cereal,
6: the bottom,
4: you just get down to the bottom and you'd be scraping the bowl and just be getting spoonfuls of sugar, milky sugar.
6: I just feel like Golden Grahams.
4: Back in the day, we never got diagnosed with ADD. We probably should have, but we were all just geeked out of our minds.
7: It's cocaine for kids. It's all the sugar. I will see, Audrey. I would disagree. I think rice, because there are two different ones. There are the Rice Krispie treat cereals that like are the little clusters.
6: And but that's got to be new age stuff.
7: Well, they've
6: that's
7: been around for like
6: technology.
7: 25, 30 years. Those are tasty and sugary enough.
4: What about Frosted Mini Wheats?
6: Well, yeah, man, because it's covered in sugar.
4: Covered in sugar.
6: Yeah, baby. I don't know. Going back to this guy's Golden Graham thing, is that what the Teddy Grahams are?
4: No, totally separate.
6: Okay, so then, no. I have no idea what those are.
4: You don't
6: know
4: what Golden Grahams are?
6: I'm sure I do, but that's not something that I'm like, hey, let me go down the cereal aisle and go get my Golden Grahams.
4: Golden Grahams are elite.
7: But like mini graham crackers.
4: Do they taste like little mini graham crackers?
6: Sure. Yeah. I'm not going to go.
4: You've never had Golden Grahams?
6: I have, but what I'm saying is that if we're nominating elite cereals, that is not in my top three. It's just simply not.
4: Darlene's on the phone. What's up?
1: I say O's is the best because you can go take a shower and come back and they'll still rip up the roof of your mouth.
6: What are they called?
1: O's?
6: Yeah. O's? I mean, I like a good O in the morning as well, but I don't think that I've ever had an O cereal.
4: She's right. You can leave those things soaking in milk and they're as absorbent as a...
7: Are they bootleg Cheerios?
4: No, they're like thicker, right?
1: I think Post now owns them.
4: Okay. But yeah,
1: I think it used to be Quaker.
4: Those things,
1: it used to be Quaker.
4: You can leave those
7: on them now.
1: And you can give them plain. The babies love them. I mean, they're just so crunchy.
6: Girl, I've never in my life heard it. You're saying this is your favorite cereal of all time is the O's.
1: Yeah, and my son is 34.
4: And he still eats them.
1: And my youngest is 27, and I raised them. They love them.
6: O's.
4: They could leave them soaking in milk for
6: shocked.
4: A month.
7: I'm with you, Audrey. I've never had those either.
6: But I'm not going to knock until I try, but I'm just saying that I think we're a little lenient on what the best cereal of all time is after looking at what an O is. I mean, I'm sure it's great.
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2: You guys, we are going to live forever because caffeine slows aging.
3: Yahoo!
4: Yeah. I've been drinking a lot of coffee for many, many years, still, and I don't feel like I'm going to live forever. So you're saying caffeine, there's studies now that say caffeine slows aging?
2: Yeah, so researchers at Queen Mary University of London found that caffeine can extend the lifespan of certain cells, especially under stressful conditions like DNA damage or being nutrient deprived. And they found that it's basically kind of like a fountain of youth in a way for these cells. We don't know if it like actually adds up to the whole person. But for those of us that need to justify having our seventh cup of coffee to get through the day, I say it's good news.
4: I mean, I wonder if the causation and correlation thing that we may be missing here, but you know, because I feel like if you're working, most of us who are drinking lots of coffee are probably going to work.
2: Yeah.
4: You know, and going to work, as much as some of us hate it, does keep us sharper than if we were doing absolutely nothing all day long.
2: Do you find that you don't drink coffee, like, at home on the weekend?
4: I don't drink as much.
3: I'm drinking coffee. Almost more.
4: No, yeah. I drink coffee. I drink about 50 grams worth of beans on Monday through Friday, but on the weekends I only drink about 20.
2: Can you stop metric system? How many cups of coffee are you having?
4: I don't know, man. That's just how my scale works.
2: Just 50 grams of beans. What does that equate to in cups of coffee? How many cups of coffee?
4: A full ass 42-ounce Yeti.
2: There you go. Thank you. That's what we need.
4: About less than half of that.
3: Drink 122 beans.
2: Also, like the rich white guy thing that you've got going on over here with like grinding your own beans.
4: That's not it's cheaper and more economical to grind your own beans. The rich guy thing to do is to go out and you buy it every day.
2: That's fast.
4: Meanwhile, I buy in bulk.
3: He's tilling the land, Dave. He's out here grinding. He's putting in the labor himself.
4: Farm to table.
3: That's a true farmer.
2: That's his definition of a side hustle. That's what he considers grinding, is like his coffee beans in the morning.
3: Yes, truly. Well, you know, to answer your question earlier, though, Dave, is that I am drinking way more at home because I feel like I'm doing more. Whatever, on the weekends. What's up with that? That's the worst thing ever. I'm drinking, not joking, probably close to 5 cups on a Saturday.
2: Are you really?
3: Yeah, man.
2: Wow.
3: And then on Monday, I'm hungover. It's a different type of hungover.
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1: So all of us worked in the service industry. Did you guys ever have cute names for tables to remember which ones they were when they would come in? Like, did you give them nicknames? Because this has become a big problem for a longtime bar in upstate New York. They actually had to issue an apology because a server was labeling the different tables that they had, and they were putting the nicknames down. But I guess they accidentally printed the nickname of one table onto the receipt, and they gave it to the customer.
2: Oh.
1: And the nickname that they gave them was, quote, old bitches.
3: I don't know if that would fall under the cute nicknames, Dave. But, I mean, I feel like anybody who's waited tables or bartended, we definitely are like, old dicks, people who smoke way too much.
1: So it happened to me one time, actually pretty recently. I went to a favorite little spot of mine, and I don't think they were supposed to give it to me, but it was when we were actually being seated. And on the little ticket, it said, Dave-Big Spender, meaning, ooh, like, I'm a mark.
2: Keep pumping him with wine.
1: Yeah.
2: That's hilarious.
1: And I was like, wow. Like, every time I make a reservation, like, they know that I'm going to come in there and overspend because I am a boob.
2: I never did that. I never got in the habit of that. That wasn't the culture of the place that I ever worked at. But I think that in order for you to do that, there has to be a general culture of everyone marking their tables that way, right? So like, that's not just one person who's not putting their table number, because normally they're associated with tables, right? Like, not doing table numbers instead of being like, old bitches.
1: So what's wild is that this bar, I guess, like, the people that were in there live in a senior community, and they had dined there before, and they'd noticed the offensive term after returning home, and they were checking their individual bills. The bar owners, who were on vacation over the 4th of July, expressed that they were mortified by the staff members' behavior and promised to take action upon their return, but obviously sparked a whole bunch of backlash on social media and everything else.
2: Well, were they being old bitches?
1: Well, I mean, I think that, I don't know.
3: I mean, if they went back and complained, then it's like a self-fulfilling prophecy right there.
1: Y'all some old bitches.
3: Yeah. That's right.
4: That's a wrap.
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let's go on a road trip or something, man. Somewhere away from all the stormy weather and such. Or, I don't know, man. I miss it when it was like cheap gas, like in the 90s. And I would just go on random road trips and record stations from different radio markets. And, man, those are the good times, man, let me tell you. Evansville's Classic Rock, your home for Dave Mahoney in the morning, 107.5 WABX. 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

0: So cover of the Brownsville Station Classic, Smoking in the Boys Room from Theater of Pain, Motley Crue, Evansville's Classic Rock, your home for Dave Mahoney in the morning, 107.5 WABX. It's Flim, and in case you missed it, a Mellencamp rehearsal recap. Speaking of smoking, he was literally smoking a cigarette on stage during the rehearsal. Yeah, great new song in the beginning. It sounded like it came straight out of New Orleans, too, called Lawless Times. Well, the live version did. I found a pre-recorded version online later, and I'm like, wait, that doesn't sound like what they performed. Because I was really digging the whole New Orleans approach to it. They need to record that version. That's what's up right there. You had a few reimaginings of some of his classics, too, like Key West Intermezzo. He kind of did more of a subdued acoustic version of that, as I remember it as a hit song of the 90s, you know. And while there were a few people that tried to film it on their cell phones, even though I told them it was a bad idea, and some of them got shut down right out of the gate by security, a good portion of folks were just clapping, dancing around, you know. That's part of what was lost when you're just too busy recording on your phone. You know, you just miss out on the whole vibe. And, you know, it was last night that I had that, oh yeah, that's right moment when he literally mentioned that he wrote the song Ain't Even Done With The Night when he was 21 years old. Yeah, I know. I mean, I've heard that before, but to hear him say it, I'm like, oh yeah. It should be a good tour, you know. I really dug how at the end there was the end on the screen in black and white. Like a really cool artwork featured in there, too. It's like a whole story that was pieced together with the whole show. And there were only a couple times where the lights were kind of bright. And I'm like, wait a minute. You thought police lights were shining their flashlights right in your eyes, you know. So I'm guessing those are maybe the parts that are going to get tweaked and modified for the actual shows. Call it a hunch. I don't have Mr. Mellencamp coming up this block of rock, but right after the noon hour, I think, I guess I'm coming up. So Van Halen, The Who, and The Fighters of Foo coming up.
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0: That's a jam right there. 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

0: Take your time, do it right. That's what I'm saying. Boston, that's Evansville's classic rock. You're home for Dave Mahoney in the morning, 107.5 WABX. Flim, rocking your weekend. Got some U2, Whitesnake, and the Stones just around the corner. And not only am I giving you a chance to win some of those Vandenberg County Fair tickets all next week, Temple is as well. 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You get to play Heard It in a Rock Song. Just after one, she's going to give you those rock song lyrics. You hear that song play with those lyrics in it. You're going to win a 4-pack of gate admissions to the Vandenberg County Fair, happening July 20th through the 26th at the Vandenberg 4-H Grounds. I will also have you a chance to win the, have you? 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

imagine if some poor, unfortunate soul from way back when that song is brand new, time traveled to this era, tried to stick a dime in the jukebox and wonder why I kept, ooh, why wouldn't it accept my money? And it has like the dollar slot. And he didn't think anything of it because that was an option too, you know, for people who wanted to play like a bunch of songs for a dollar back in the day. Oh, man, that poor soul is going to want to travel back to his own time so quick. The culture shock and everything that's going on all those decades later is just going to, like, I don't know. That poor soul is going to lose his or her mind, I'm thinking, right? 107.5 WABX, a little sympathy for Beelzebub and the Stones.

One of the first songs that comes to mind when people think of the band U2 right there, Pride in the Name of Love, a song having to do with the Reverend Dr. Martin Luther King Jr. And by the way, if you've been to the Civil Rights Museum down there in Memphis, Tennessee, they got that set up, the Lorraine Motel, the Cadillac, the whole deal right there. And it's conveniently located by Central Barbecue, too. So after you tour the museum, you can get your barbecue on, right? It's like perfect. 107.5 WABX and Whitesnake.

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0: He is not saying there's a bathroom on the right, even if you are downtown and by the public loo or whatever they call it this week. 107.5 WABX and Creedence Clearwater Revival. It's Flim rocking your weekend and starting Monday and all this week, this coming week. Not only is Temple giving you a chance, but I as well am giving you a chance to win a 4-pack of gate admissions to the Vandenberg County Fair, July 20th through the 26th, and that's happening at the Vandenberg 4-H grounds. Now, I'm going to come up with a different theme each day to try and make it interesting as to how you're going to win this, okay? So, be listening Monday, and I might tip you off on how it's going down on Monday, because it's not going to be the same every day. It's going to be a different deal every day.
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Dave Mahoney in the morning, Evansville's Classic Rock 107.5 WABX. Skinner, Give Me Three Steps. It's Flim inside this block of rock. And I tell you what, we heard recently that Mellencamp is getting ready for his next big tour. This guy already touring and, already writing new music in responses to current events, so to speak. If you know, you know. Born in the USA. A song about a Vietnam vet coming back and not exactly getting the red carpet rolled out for him.

You and you and especially you. Oh, but not you. You remember that scene from Christmas Vacation, National Lampoon's Christmas Vacation, where, yeah, it's Chevy Chase. Yeah. I can't really repeat it on the radio. You know why. 107.5 WABX at Queen.

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Wait for it. Wait for it. Such a killer jam right there. Lenny Kravitz, Are You Gonna Go My Way? It's Evansville's Classic Rock. 107.5 WABX. Getting a little sticky. Hopefully nobody throws any ants on them after they pour sugar on each other, right?

0: Sabbath and a song that is a timeless classic because, well, I don't think they've learned their lesson, those war pigs. 107.5 WABX. It's home of the Rock Workforce with Temple right after Dave Mahoney in the morning from 10 to 3. And sometime just a little bit after 1, you're going to play a game called Heard in a Rock Song. She's going to give you those rock song lyrics. You hear that song with those lyrics play just a little bit after she mentions those lyrics. You're the correct caller. You're going to win a 4-pack of gate admissions to the Vandenberg County Fair. That's happening July 20th through the 26th, Vandenberg 4-H Grounds. You know that's going to be a week from this Monday, right? Yeah. That's right. I'll tell you what we got coming up in the next few minutes here for you before I hit the road here. How about some Stones, ZZ Top? We'll throw in some Bon Jovi as well.
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ZZ Top, give me all your loving. Evansville's classic rock. You're home for Dave Mahoney in the morning. 107.5 WABX. Also home of the rock workforce with Temple from 10 to 3. And at high noon, she brings you that timeline. Timeline for Friday was 1989. On tap for your Monday, the following year, the year 1990. You remember a show on USA called Radio 1990? They made it sound like 1990 was so futuristic and all that back in the 80s. And it's only a few years away. And then 90 hit, and yeah, it had some righteous tunes, but then there was also plenty of meh as well, just like any other year. Guess it wasn't so special after all. Stones, 107.5 WABX.

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Better crawl down into your bunker. All hope is lost. R.E.M. It's Evansville's Classic Rock, 107.5 WABX. Flim strolling out of the Rock Penthouse. Going to hand it over to Scott Steele, taking over the reins at 2, helping you rock out through your weekends. A little Bon Jovi, especially for the ladies. Ladies do love their Bon Jovi. I guess he's aged kind of well.

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0: 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Oh, man. Yeah, you know, that sucks to see your friend take up with your girl, right? Your ex-girl? There was something I saw in the news the other day. You know that guy Jelly Roll? He was dating this really, like, beautiful woman named Bunny XO. And she kissed a guy at his bar, like at the bar that he owns. Jelly Roll, that is just that's a stab in the back.
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Would have been Greg Kinn's birthday yesterday, by the way. Born in July 10th, 1949, in Baltimore, Maryland. We lost him back in 2024 at the age of 75. 107.5 WABX with Thin Lizzy.

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0: 107.5 WABX, Bachman Turner Overdrive, taking care of business. I'm Scott Steele. That is what I'm doing. I am taking care of the business of rocking. I got some Journey coming up. Got some Pearl Jam on the way as well. Here's Cheap Trick, 107.5 WABX.
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0: 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I'm Scott Steele. Hello. Hello. Hope you're having a great weekend. It was on this day in 2001, following a flurry of lawsuits, Napster shut down. The file sharing service, Napster, shut down. But it really, I mean, we didn't know at the time, but it would transform the music industry, because that's when the music industry said, well, we need to put some legit digital music out there. Streaming, of course, followed not too long after that, but we didn't know that back on this day in 2001. You know, after it took 15 minutes to download one song over dial-up, you know, we were sad.
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summer of 69. The acoustic album he released back in 2010 called Bare Bones. There's an acoustic version of that song on there, actually, Summer of 69. That acoustic album is going to be released on vinyl for the first time ever with a bonus track that was not on the original release. It'll be a 2 LP vinyl edition, and I'll have new cover art even on there. Oh, I mean, how can you resist? It'll be out on August 28th. 107.5 WABX, Steve Miller Band.

107.5 WABX Revolution from the Beatles. And congratulations to Ringo Starr from the Beatles, who turned 86 this past week. Well, I mean, not... Well, yeah, okay. When you're 86 and you're having another birthday, I mean, congratulations are indeed in order. But he received an honorary doctorate from the University of Liverpool on his birthday. So congratulations on that. This is interesting. The Chancellor of the University of Liverpool, who was on hand to present the degree, her name is Wendy Beadlestone. When your name is Wendy Beadlestone, I mean, it was destiny that she was going to give him a degree one of these days, right? It's amazing. Here's Boston, More Than a Feeling, 107.5 WABX.

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I'm Scott Steele. Well, the pop star Olivia Rodrigo has organized an all-female music festival called Daisy Chain Fields. It'll be made up entirely of women and female-fronted bands. She herself will perform, but I'm mentioning this because Stevie Nicks will be part of the lineup as well, August 29th in Irvine, California. Here is Stevie Nicks and the rest of Fleetwood Mac. Go Your Own Way, 107.5 WABX.

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0: 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I'm Scott Steele. It's going to get a little hotter next week here in the tri-state. Not quite as bad as it was, a couple weeks ago, but still a little bit hotter. They say that women get hit harder by heat waves than men do. It has to do with hormones. They say it's a stress test for a woman's cardiovascular system, and they just get hit harder than men when it's hot out. So I personally get hit hard when there's a heat wave. I can't imagine how much worse it must be if I were a woman. I'm just going to imagine myself as a woman for a few minutes here, okay?
1: 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To register or for more race info, run to WABX.net.

0: 107.5 WABX ZZ Top is what I'm going to play for you right now. They're on tour. They'll be up in Terre Haute August 29th. 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
1: Rumors spreading around in that Texas town about the shack outside the game. And you know what I'm talking about. Just let me know if you want to go to that home out on the range. 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

107.5 WABX with your chance to win four packs of gate admissions to the Vandenberg County Fair July 20th through the 26th at the Vandenberg 4-H Grounds. 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

The National Weather Service in Paducah has issued a tornado warning for northeastern Posey County in southwestern Indiana until 5:30 p.m. At 4:55 p.m., a severe thunderstorm capable of producing a tornado was located near New Harmony, or 9 miles north of Mount Vernon, moving southeast at 10 miles per hour. Expected hazards include tornado. This is a radar-indicated threat. The following impacts are expected. Flying debris will be dangerous to those caught without shelter. Mobile homes will be damaged or destroyed. Damage to roofs, windows, and vehicles will occur. Tree damage is likely. This tornadic thunderstorm will remain over mainly rural areas of northeastern Posey County. Take cover now. Move to a basement or an interior room on the lowest floor of a sturdy building. Avoid windows. If you are outdoors, in a mobile home, or in a vehicle, move to the closest substantial shelter and protect yourself from flying debris. Repeating, a tornado warning has been issued until 5:30 p.m. for the following county, Posey, Indiana.

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You can win a 4-pack of gate admissions for the fair July 20th through the 26th at the Vandenberg 4-H grounds. We actually have multiple ways for you to win this coming week, so be listening for all the different ways. 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

0: 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Santana extending the run in Las Vegas, the residency at the House of Blues, an intimate evening with Santana, greatest hits live, 8 new shows running between November 4th through the 15th. This is the 14th year that Santana has done a residency at the House of Blues.
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Happy birthday to Richard Steven Sambora. Yes, you know him better as Richie, guitarist, longtime guitarist for Bon Jovi. Can you believe it's been 13 years since he and the rest of the band parted ways? He was with him from 1983 all the way up until 2013. Born in Perth Amboy, New Jersey, Richie Sambora. And I'm honestly surprised that they haven't reconciled yet and that he hasn't been brought back into the band. I thought for sure, like this Forever tour they're doing, Bon Jovi is doing, I thought maybe it'd be time for Richie Sambora to come back. It's been 13 years. You know what I mean? Let bygones be bygones already. Anyway, 107.5. Oh, by the way, yeah, happy birthday, Richie Sambora. 67 years old today is what he is. All right, Green Day, 107.5 WABX.

I decided to make sure my wife woke up with a big smile on her face this morning. Now, I can't have Sharpies in the house anymore. 107.5 WABX.

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I'm Scott Steele. Thanks for having us on today. Remember, you can listen to us wherever you go if you have the 107.5 WABX app on your device. Plus, you can see like what concerts and events are coming up and that kind of thing. So there's lots to do on the app. Put it on your device. Yeah, and come as you are. Absolutely.

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Hey, it's Carly hanging out with you here on this Saturday. Hopefully you're enjoying your weekend so far. And yes, it's the weekend, so let's celebrate with your favorite music like this one from AC/DC.

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I'm Carly, spending this Saturday with you here. And Metallica actually just wrapped up their three-year-long M72 tour. I know in their final show, which was 1 year after their big final show with Ozzy before he passed away, they paid tribute to the King himself and Black Sabbath. So in honor of that, it's Ozzy now flying high again on Evansville's Classic Rock Station.

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